feel confident that you would not hear it anywhere else but on the third floor. In the second hour, we'll start with a song by Delius, then a motet by Phillips, followed by a cantata excerpt from Bach, seven songs by Poulenc, then the larger work of the second hour, Franz Schubert's Mass in B-flat major. Beginning now with two English folk songs arranged by John Rutter and performed by the Alora Festival Singers, a choir we haven't heard from in a while, and I'm glad to get them back into the mix this week. Noel Edison conducts Dashing Away with the Smoothing Iron and The Girl I Left Behind. The first song talks about a man admiring his love as she completes household chores. The second is a cheery tune about a man, well, who has temporarily left his girl behind. Here are a few stanzas. Oh, ne'er shall I forget the night the stars were bright above me and gently lent their silvery light when first she vowed to love me. But now I'm bound to Brighton camp. Kind heaven, then pray guide me and send me safely back again to the girl I left behind me. Her golden hair in ringlets fair, her eyes like diamonds shining, her slender waist, her heavenly face, that leaves my heart still pining. Ye gods above, oh, hear my prayer to my beauteous fair to find me and send me safely back again to the girl I left behind me. Two songs from John Rutter as we begin our time together on the third floor. Noel Edison leading the Alora Festival Singers. I'm Bill Cromwell. Glad to have you with me this week for great vocal and choral classical repertoire on the third floor.

Two charming folk songs arranged by John Rutter, Dashing Away with the Smoothing Iron and The Girl I Left Behind Me. Noel Edison conducting the Allura Festival Singers, and we'll hear from the Allura Festival Singers again in the second hour. A Marian motet up next from Thomas Tallis, Alleluia ora pro nobis, beseeching Mary with prayers for salvation. Alastair Dixon leading Chapelle du Roi.

Alleluia, ora pro nobis, from Thomas Tallis. We heard the Chapelle du Roi, conducted by Alastair Dixon. A delightful cantata from Italian Baroque composer Giovanni Bononcini. I played a work of his recently, and here's more of the same with the tremendous countertenor Gerard Lena. Misero pastorello, I am a wretched shepherd. Simple little tale of a shepherd caught out at night with no moon and no way back to his hut. But dawn breaks, faith is restored, and the shepherd knows that fortune is on his side. Gerard Lena is accompanied by Il Seminario Musicale.

Misero Pastorello by Giovanni Bononcini, and a lovely little shepherd tale with a splendid performance by countertenor Gerard Lena. We'll stay in Italy and hear music from a contemporary of Bononcini, and that would be Antonio Lotti and a madrigal, Moralità d'una perla, the morality of a pearl. The lover weeps, slain, the messenger of the sun, the vermilion dawn is a greedy shell. It gathers the tears from which it forms a pearl white and lovely, with which kings decorate their crowns, royal and precious, with which graceful maidens surround their necks. And I, meanwhile, ponder that even mortal grandeur is born out of tears. We'll hear the Consort of Musique, conducted by Anthony Rulli.

Moralita d'una perla, the morality of a pearl, a madrigal from Antonio Lotti. We heard the Consort of Musique, conducted by Anthony Rulli. Most weeks on the third floor, you can expect to hear works new to your ear, mine too, for that matter. We go way back to 14th century France for this hour's featured work, Le Lay de la Fontaine, by poet and composer Guillaume de Machaut, The Lay of the Fountain. Right from the liner notes, the work is an essence of prayer and hymn of praise to the Virgin, and a meditation on the nature of the Trinity likened by the poet to a fountain. The fountain itself, the stream flowing from it, and its source are three apparently separate things, which in reality are one. It staggers my imagination to think that we're going to listen to music composed around 1340. Paul Hillier leads the Hilliard Ensemble in this performance,

Paul Hillier conducting the Hilliard Ensemble in music from the 14th century and Guillaume de Machaut, Le Lay de la Fontaine, The Lay of the Fountain. Great first hour this week with lots more to come. A setting of Tu es Petrus by Peter Phillips, a cantata excerpt from Bach, seven songs by Poulenc, and the featured work of the second hour, Schubert's Mass in B-flat major. We'll begin the next hour with a song by Delius. The Third Floor has a website, classicalthirdfloor.org, all lowercase, classicalthirdfloor.org. 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Bill Cromwell with you on The Third Floor, back in a few moments.

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1: I'm Ryan Keeling, Artistic Director of the Pittsburgh-based vocal ensemble Voce Solis. Enjoy the best of vocal and choral classical repertoire each week with Bill Cromwell on The Third Floor.
2: Welcome back for the second hour of this week's episode of The Third Floor. I'm Bill Cromwell, your host and listening companion. We are in the middle of Joby Talbot's Path of Miracles. After these final two movements, I'll be playing music by Mendelssohn, Praetorius, and Liszt. As I mentioned in the first hour, I had a great experience hearing Talbot's Path of Miracles live with Voce Solis under the direction of Ryan Keeling, and we're fortunate to have both artists on the program this week. Ryan Keeling discusses his discovery of Path of Miracles and the rewards and challenges of preparing the work for performance.
1: Joby Talbot's Path of Miracles was commissioned in 2005 by the British choir Tenebrae and their conductor Nigel Short. They released the world premiere recording in 2006, and I discovered it a few years thereafter when I was doing some repertoire research. Although I think sometimes contemporary classical choral music can be a little bit of an acquired taste, the very first moments of Path of Miracles are so gripping that I think one can't help but be immediately pulled into the music. The music is incredibly beautiful, at times challenging, and the storytelling of the stories of pilgrims walking the Camino de Santiago, the Way of St. James, it's just so evocative and interesting and beautiful that ever since I've heard it the very first time, I was immediately looking for an opportunity to perform the work. Path of Miracles presents some unique challenges to the choral ensemble and their conductor. Firstly, the work is written for 17-part choir, so that many times throughout the work there are 17 discrete voice parts that not only do the singers have to keep straight, but the conductor has to keep straight. Further, it's written throughout in multiple languages, so there's about 7 languages in the work. So beyond the typical languages we work with as choral musicians, English, Latin, French, German, those types, we also have Greek in this piece and Basque in the piece. So one has to do a lot of language research, assuming they're not already fluent in all of these languages. Another major challenge is just the length and the breadth of the work. The ranges are extremes in nearly every voice part, with sopranos singing up to high C, basses singing down to low B below the bass staff. And then it's about a 60-minute work that's a cappella. So other than the very end and the very beginning, there are no instruments keeping you in tune. So 15, 20 minutes at a time, going through multiple key areas and significant portions that are not really in a particular key or more modal, provides really significant challenges and great fun.
2: Yes, so a challenging piece. And as I saw it performed live, I'm aware of these challenges, but soon you're swept up into the music itself and watching, in this case, this amazing ensemble, Voce Solis, with Ryan Keeling performing this pretty high-wire act. And again, it was just a fantastic experience. If you ever see advertised an opportunity to see Path of Miracles wherever you're living, I highly recommend trying to get tickets and experiencing the work for yourself. We're just a few moments away from music. Here's the composer, Joby Talbot, introducing the final two movements of his own Path of Miracles.
3: If Burgos, the second movement of Path of Miracles, is its Dies Irae, then Leon, the third movement, is more like its Lux Aeterna. I arrived in Leon Cathedral at sunset on a beautiful spring evening. There were storks nesting on the turrets of the cathedral, and when we went inside, the sunset was shining through these beautiful stained glass windows, making these exquisite patterns on the floor. The whole interior of the church was just bathed in this amazing colour. And it felt uplifting and extraordinary and an antidote to the kind of the gruesome relics and art in a very cluttered medieval interior of Burgos Cathedral. The final movement, named after Santiago de Compostela itself, tries to capture that sense of ecstasy that the pilgrims feel when they finally arrive at their destination. I was standing on the steps of Santiago Cathedral in the pouring rain. It rains all the time in Santiago. And a group of young French pilgrims had arrived in the square and completely spontaneously made like a pyramid of their backpacks. One put their pack down and then another on top of that. And before they knew it, they were just spontaneously dancing in the rain. And a police car circled round, decided that they weren't doing any harm and left them to it. And I just watched from the top of the steps and thought, this is the kind of energy that I want to try and capture in this last movement. Before we travel for the conclusion out to the coast, to Finisterre, the literally translates to Finisterre, the end of the world, the place where the pilgrimage would often continue their journey, cast their clothes into the sea, and then return to their lives reborn and refreshed.
2: We'll be hearing from both of my guests for some final thoughts about future projects and plans, but now the concluding two movements of Path of Miracles composed by my guest Joby Talbot. Nigel Short conducts Tenebrae.

0: path of miracles is dynamic throughout, but I keenly remember the dramatic ending as the Voce Solis choir slowly left the sanctuary singing, "Holy St. James, Great St. James, God help us now and evermore." Their voices gradually diminishing, no one left in the concert space but the audience. Very powerful. In this recording, we heard Tenebrae, conducted by Nigel Short. Some final thoughts from composer Joby Talbot and Voce Solis director Ryan Keeling about the coming weeks and months as they pursue their respective artistic tasks.
1: In the 20-something years since I wrote Path of Miracles, I've been working in many different fields. Not that much choral music, really. I mean, I've written a few short pieces. I wrote a Magnificat and Nunc Dimittis for Wells Cathedral. I wrote an Ave Verum for Norwich Cathedral. But what I'm mostly concerned with is writing big story ballets, big narrative ballets for people like American Ballet Theatre and the Royal Ballet, and National Ballet of Canada, which have been performed all over the place. The most recent one was for Australia Ballet, a ballet about the life of Oscar Wilde, which is coming to San Francisco and New York later this year, and operas, but not so much choral music. Until recently, I was lucky enough to be commissioned by Conspirare to write a piece based on Octavio Paz's epic, surrealist masterpiece, Piedra di Sol, literally Sunstone, which is being released on disc this August. I'm really excited for everybody to hear that and see how my choral writing has changed in the 20 years since Path of Miracles.
0: As you can see, Joby Talbot is a very busy composer indeed, and looking forward to all of his upcoming works. Grateful to have him on the program, and I'd like to thank him very much for appearing on the Third Floor. And now a final word from Ryan Keeling about the upcoming season of Voce Solis.
2: Going forward into the Voce Solis 26-27 season, we have a really exciting season ahead. We have concerts in September called Our Haven and Home that focus on music of animals in the natural world. In December, on December 5th, we're presenting Handel's Messiah, but a Spanish language version. That's on December 5th. And then in the new year, in February, we have a concert entitled Winter Hymns that is featuring a world premiere work by Sarah Kirkland Snyder, choral music from her opera Hildegard. And then in May, we're presenting the Brahms Requiem in the version that Brahms himself hand wrote, the version for piano four hands.
0: If you're in Pittsburgh through the fall of 2026, consider hearing concerts from two of our outstanding choral ensembles, Voce Solis, under the helm of my guest today, artistic director Ryan Keeling, and or the Mendelssohn Choir of Pittsburgh, of which I'm a member, led by music director Daniel Singer. Thank you, Ryan Keeling, for appearing on the Third Floor. Time left on today's program for a few more pieces. How about a hymn from Mendelssohn and Lass o Herr mich Hülfe finden? Why, O Lord, delay forever smiles of comfort to impart? Oh, if thou forget me, never more shall gladness cheer this heart. Shall my soul still pine in sorrow? Still shall foes their insults pour? Weak and fainting shall the morrow bring thine aid to me no more. We'll hear Natalie Stutzman contralto, Guillaume Tournemer organ, the Gulbenkian Symphonic Choir and Orchestra of Lisbon, and it's all conducted by Michel Courbeau.

A hymn by Mendelssohn, Lass o Herr mich Hülfe finden. The Liszt and Purcell I promised are getting bumped to next week as I'm right against the clock, but time for this motet by Praetorius, and Peccavi fateror, I have sinned, I confess. We'll hear the Huelgas Ensemble, directed by Paul Van Nevel.

0: seconds to say goodbye this week. I hope you enjoyed Path of Miracles and my guests, composer Joby Talbot and director Ryan Keeling. Check out the website if you get the opportunity, classicalthirdfloor.org. I'm Bill Cromwell, back with you next week on The Third Floor. Take care.
1: 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Good evening, I'm Sammy Griffith, and welcome to A Little Night Music. I'll be with you for the next 2 hours playing music so you can rest easy. Coming up this hour, music by Gioachino Rossini, as well as Johann Sebastian Bach and Jean Sibelius. We'll begin with Aaron Copland, an American composer who wrote two sets of old American songs, including both folk songs and hymn tunes. One of those hymn tunes was At the River, an 1865 hymn by Robert Lowry, which begins, "Shall we gather at the river where bright angels' feet have trod?" Copland's setting of this hymn for baritone and orchestra was used at both his own funeral and that of Leonard Bernstein. We'll hear an arrangement of Copland's setting for violin and orchestra written by Paul Bateman. This performance by violinist Daniel Hope and the Zurich Chamber Orchestra.

You heard Paul Bateman's arrangement of Aaron Copland's setting of At the River from Old American Songs, that performance by the Zurich Chamber Orchestra and violinist Daniel Hope. Thank you to Linda and Jeremy Curtois for adopting that recording from our library here at Discover Classical, Dayton's only 24-hour classical music station. 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Up next, music by Gioachino Rossini. He was a very young child when he wrote a set of 6 sonatas for himself and his 3 string player friends as a summer project. It was a slightly unusual string quartet in that there were 2 violins, a viola, and a double bass instead of a cello. But about 25 years after he originally wrote them, Rossini revised and published the set of 6 string sonatas. This is the 3rd sonata in C major. We'll hear a performance by the Teatro Comunale Philharmonic led by Riccardo Chailly.

Ricardo Chailly led the Teatro Comunale Philharmonic in that performance of Gioachino Rossini's Sonata for Strings No. 3 in C major. I'm Sammy Griffith. Thanks for joining me this evening here at listener-supported Discover Classical.

Stephen Hancoff performed Johann Sebastian Bach's Suite in C Major. I'm Sammy Griffith. Thanks for joining me this evening here at Discover Classical, 88.1, 89.1, and 89.9. Still to come this hour, music by William Byrd. But first, a Finnish composer. This is Jean Sibelius. He wrote two serenades in 1912 and 13 for his 50th birthday celebration concert in December of 1915. We'll hear a performance of the first of those two serenades, Opus 69, No. 1 in D major, by violinist Dong-Suk Kang and the Gothenburg Symphony, led by Naimi Järvi.

That was Jean Sibelius' Serenade in D Major, Opus 69, Number 1. That performance by Dongsuk Kang and the Gothenburg Symphony, led by Naimi Järvi. Thank you to Father Larry Hemmelgarn for adopting that recording from our library here at Discover Classical, the Miami Valley's home for classical music. Coming up in the next hour, stay tuned for Blue Mean by Gustav Mahler, as well as music by Charles Ives and Frederick Delius. We'll close this hour with a piece by English composer William Byrd. Actually, it's an arrangement of a famous work by an even earlier composer, John Dowland. He wrote a lute solo that became very famous sometime before 1595. It was called the Lacrimae Pavane, or Flow My Tears. It begins, "Flow my tears, fall from your springs, exiled forever. Let me mourn where night's blackbird her sad infamy sings. There let me live forlorn." Dowland wrote and arranged and rearranged this work into several different versions, including the seven Lacrimae Pavanes and another version called Flow My Tears. This song became so popular that William Byrd also arranged it for keyboard. It was included in the Fitzwilliam Virginal Book, a very significant collection of very early keyboard music in the early 1600s. We'll hear a performance of William Byrd's Pavana Lacrimae by pianist Mischa Rushdie Moman.

Mishka Rushi Momin performed William Byrd's Pavana Lacrime. Thank you to Mario Van Patten for adopting that recording from our library here at Discover Classical, 88.1, 89.1, and 89.9. I'm Sammy Griffith. Thanks for joining me this evening for a little night music. We'll begin this hour with music that Gustav Mahler called A Blunder of Youth. This was originally the second movement of his first symphony and was included in performances in the early 1890s, but then disappeared. Mahler cut it out of the symphony entirely. Blumin was, in fact, based on a series of sketches that Mahler wrote when he was a young man, illustrating a popular German poem called The Trumpeter of Sachingen. Perhaps Mahler felt that in its symphonic version, it was still too much of a relic of his past. In any case, he took it out of his first symphony, and it's now frequently used as a standalone piece. We'll hear a performance of Blumin by the City of Birmingham Symphony Orchestra, led by Simon Rattle.

Simon Rattle led the City of Birmingham Symphony Orchestra in that performance of Gustav Mahler's Blue Mean. 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Our next work is a piece written by the Czech composer Franz Kramer, born in 1759. He was an organist and violinist and was apparently impressive for his great dexterity even on the oboe and piano. He became very well known later in his life for his wind ensemble writing, including this work for wind octet that he wrote in 1809. This is the Partita in C major. We'll hear it performed by the Michael Thompson Wind Ensemble.

The Michael Thompson Wind Ensemble performed Franz Kramer's Partita in C Major, Opus 76. Thank you to Mr. and Mrs. Earl Pritchard for adopting that recording from our library here at Discover Classical. 88.1, 89.1, and 89.9. I'm Sammy Griffith. It's good to be with you this evening. Up next, music by American composer Charles Ives. He wrote his Third Symphony between 1908 and 1910. Is a collection of three movements based on Civil War songs, dances, and even children's games. The first movement is Old Folks Gathering, followed by Children's Day, and the third is Communion. Incidentally, Ives mentioned that Gustav Mahler had seen a copy of the Third Symphony before it was premiered and asked to have a copy that he wanted to perform in Europe. Although, unfortunately, that performance never materialized and Mahler died shortly after that. We'll hear a performance of the Symphony No. 3 called The Camp Meeting by the Orpheus Chamber Orchestra.

The Orpheus Chamber Orchestra performed Charles Ives' The Camp Meeting, his Symphony No. 3. I'm Sammy Griffith. Thanks for listening with me this evening to Discover Classical, the Miami Valley's home for classical music.

0: Richard Hickox led the Northern Sinfonia of England in that performance of Frederick Delius's Song Before Sunrise. Thank you to Sylvia Hess for adopting that recording from our library here at Discover Classical. I'm Sammy Griffith. It's been a pleasure to be with you this evening. I'll be back with you again tomorrow morning at 6 a.m. to start your weekend. And a little night music will return tomorrow evening at 11 p.m. Up next is Peter Vandegraaff to take you through the overnight. 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
1: A pair of African-American composers. Let's begin with this by a composer maybe better identified in the jazz world, Ed Bland. This is a Chaconne in Blue, played by Judith Olson.

Chaconne Blue by Ed Bland. Some heightened awaiting you. I'm Peter Van de Graaf. And this music right now by the Dean of African American Composers, as he's sometimes known, William Grant Still. This is his Symphony No. 1, the Afro-American Symphony, Chicago Sinfonietta, conducted by Paul Freeman.

Paul Freeman and the Chicago Sinfonietta with the African American Symphony, Symphony No. 1 by William Grant Still. Haydn is our focus next, and we first have this fantasy on a theme of Haydn by the harpist composer Marcel Grandjeanny, played by Nora Koch.

The harpist was Nora Koch, and the music was by harpist composer Marcel Grandjani, his Fantasy on a Theme by Haydn. This is not by Haydn, but it's arranged by Haydn, and there is some more Haydn to follow. We'll hear one of his concertos, but here is a Scottish folk song arranged by Haydn. Here is A Health, and it is with the Eisenstadt Haydn Trio and Jamie McDougall, tenor.

Scottish folk song. Here's the Health to My True Love, arranged by Joseph Heighton. 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Heighton wrote a number of concertos for players in the Esterházy Orchestra, where he was employed for so many years, and here is one of those. It's a horn concerto, number 1, in D major. This is Michael Thompson soloing here with the Philharmonia Orchestra, and the conductor is Christopher Warren Green.

Joseph Haydn, of course, did not play the horn. He was a keyboard artist first and foremost, but he was familiar enough with the many instruments to write concertos for them, including that Horn Concerto No. 1 in D. That was Michael Thompson performing on the horn with the Philharmonia Orchestra, Christopher Warren Green, the conductor. All modern instruments used in that recording. Jonathan Bone plays horn here. Craig Terry piano. The interesting arrangement of a prelude by Alexander Scriabin, originally for piano.

Prelude Opus 11, number 19 by Alexander Scriabin, arranged for horn and piano. And Jonathan Bone played horn with Craig Terry at the piano. This is listener-supported Discover Classical, 88.1 WDPR Dayton, 89.1 WUSO Springfield, 89.9 WDPG Greenville, and at discoverclassical.org. Madrigals galore, and we have this one by John Rutter, Draw On, Sweet Night.

the group Polyphony, directed by Stephen Layton, and that madrigal by John Rutter, one of his so-called birthday madrigals. That one's Draw On, Sweet Night. We have several examples of madrigals. I'm Peter Van de Graaff, by the way. The main work is going to be the Concierto Madrigal, the Madrigal Concerto for two guitars and orchestra by Joaquin Rodrigo. But we have other madrigals right now. It's primarily a Renaissance form, said to have begun in the 14th century even, and it's most often sung. We have an example of a Renaissance madrigal right now called Draw On, Sweet Night by John Wilby, but it's played by the Millar Brass Ensemble led by Bruce Briney.

Millar Brass Ensemble, Bruce Briney, the conductor, and a madrigal by John Wilby. Quite a famous one as well, Draw on Sweet Night. As I said before, madrigals are mostly a Renaissance phenomenon, but many other madrigals have been written. In fact, the ones we have ahead of us are all from the 20th century. This one by Bohuslav Martinů, Czech composer born in 1890. He wrote several madrigals, and this is madrigal number 2 of 3. For violin and viola. We have Elmar Odivera, violin, and Sandra Robbins, viola.

Bohuslav Martinů, the 20th century Czech composer, wrote a number of madrigals. That was the second of a collection of three for violin and viola. Elmar Oliveira played the violin with Sandra Robbins, viola. Our next madrigal is by Agustín Barrios Mangoré. He was a Paraguayan composer born in 1885, and this is simply called Madrigal. It's played by Berta Rojas.

Madrigal by Agustin Barrios Mangore, played by Berta Rojas. We have, in just a couple of minutes, a major work by Joaquin Rodrigo for two guitars and orchestra called the Concierto Madrigal, the Madrigal Concerto. I thought we'd lead up to that by listening to a madrigal by Joaquin Rodrigo. Now, madrigals usually for multiple voices, although we've heard several that have not been sung. This is a sung madrigal, but just for one voice and orchestra. It's called De Donde Venis, Amore. From whence come you, love? Full well I know where. I saw where you went. Full well I know where. This is sung by Victoria de Los Angeles. And she's joined by the Paris Conservatory Orchestra, led by Rafael Frubeck de Burgos, one of the love madrigals by Rodrigo.

And that's it. One of the Love Madrigals by Joaquin Rodrigo. From Whence Come You, Love? That was Victoria de Los Angeles, soprano, and the Paris Conservatory Orchestra. This is Discover Classical. 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This is not a madrigal, but it's based on a madrigal. Renaissance madrigal, a Spanish one, called Felices Ojos Míos, My Happy Eyes. And it's by Joaquin Rodrigo, scored for two guitars and orchestra. He called it the Concierto Madrigal, the Madrigal Concerto, written in 1968. The two guitarists in this recording are Alfonso Moreno and Deborah Mariotti. And Enrique Batis conducts the accompanying London Symphony Orchestra.

We've heard some music by Joaquin Rodrigo, composer of many of the great guitar concertos of the 20th century, and that's no exception. His Concierto Madrigal, the Madrigal Concerto, based on an actual Renaissance Spanish madrigal. Performance by Alfonso Moreno and Deborah Mariotti Guitars with London Symphony, led by Enrique Batis. In fact, let's listen to a Spanish madrigal. This is from the Renaissance period. It's by an anonymous composer, so sometime in the 16th century. This is a madrigal called La Tricotea, and it's sung by the King's Singers.

A Spanish madrigal from the 16th century, an anonymous composer wrote that. It's called La Tricotea, and our performance was by the King's Singers and Consort of Music. 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Your host, Peter Van de Graaff, here speaking. Before we get to the Dvorak Cello Concerto with Yo-Yo Ma, some English music. We're going to begin with The Banks of Green Willow by George Butterworth. Sir Adrian Bolt conducting the London Philharmonic.

Music by an English composer who was killed in World War I, named George Butterworth. His work, The Banks of Green Willow, based on some English folk song, was performed by the London Philharmonic, directed by Sir Adrian Boult. You will want to stay tuned for Yo-Yo Ma and Dvorak's Cello Concerto in just a few minutes. Here's a work by an English composer of the 19th century, Elias Parish Alvars. He was a harpist, more than a composer. Berlioz called Elias Parish Alvars the Liszt of the harp, and also referred to him as a magician, how well he played the instrument. This is the introduction, cadenza, and rondo, performed by Judy Lohmann.

Judy Loman playing music by the harpist composer of the 19th century from England named Elias Parish Alvars. His introduction, cadenza, and rondo. By the way, Parish Alvars only lived to the age of 40, and that's because he suffered some injuries while climbing Mount Vesuvius and died shortly thereafter from injuries arriving from that expedition. A little bit more from 19th century England. This is by Edmund Thomas Chipp. His sixth Twilight Fancy, played by Ian Hobson.

0: Ian Hobson playing A Twilight Fancy by Edmund Thomas Chipp.
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0: It's my pleasure now to present to you cellist Yo-Yo Ma, who is joined here by the New York Philharmonic, directed by Kurt Mazur. We're going to listen to music by Antonín Dvořák, his cello concerto.

The music of Antonín Dvořák, as performed by cellist Yo-Yo Ma with the New York Philharmonic, directed by Kurt Mazur. We heard the Cello Concerto, the only such work of Dvořák, B minor, opus 104. We follow that with a bit of Bach, the 12th of the two-part inventions, performed by Tatiana Nikolaeva.

The Russian pianist Tatiana Nikolaeva and some music of Bach, presumably written for the harpsichord. That was the 12th of the two-part inventions. This is listener-supported Discover Classical, 88.1 WDPR Dayton, 89.1 WUSO Springfield, 89.9 WDPG Greenville, and at discoverclassical.org. We're going to spend just a few minutes with music of Bach and then hear a very peaceful work of Franz Liszt called Blessing of God in Solitude, then a couple of Baroque suites. The Bach we hear was orchestrated by Sir Granville Bantock, and it's from his from a cantata of Bach, Wachet auf, ruft uns die Stimme, Sleepers Awake, BBC Philharmonic and Leonard Slatkin conducting.

That famous chorale setting of Johann Sebastian Bach. Wachet auf, ruft uns die Stimme. Sleepers awake, the voice calls to us. Orchestrated by Sir Granville Bantock and played by the BBC Philharmonic under Leonard Slatkin. Some piano music of Liszt here. And later on, a couple of Baroque suites, one in the Baroque style. This piece by Liszt is called Bénédiction de Dieu dans la solitude, Benediction of God in Solitude, one of the poetic and religious harmonies. It's played by Stephen Huff.

Stephen Hough was the pianist in some music by Franz Liszt, one of the poetic and religious harmonies, he called it. That one is titled The Blessing of God in Solitude. Now to Baroque suites. We're going to begin with the Boston Early Music Soloists, William Malik conducting. This is from Bach's second suite.

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In a little while, we're going to listen to a piece called the Barococo Suite by the 20th century Swedish composer Lars-Erik Larsson. I thought we'd hear a Baroque suite to take us there. It's by a Frenchman, Guillaume Dumanoir, suite in F major, played by Le Concert des Nations, led by Jordi Savall.

A suite for orchestra by a French Baroque composer named Guillaume du Manoir of the 17th century. We heard Le Concert des Nations, directed by Jordi Savall. It's a Baroque suite, and here's another one, although it also is tied into the Rococo in style. It's called Barococo, and it was written actually in 1973 by the Swedish composer Lars-Erik Larsson. The orchestra is called Unga Musiker, and the conductor is Sven Verde.

That is a suite inspired by the Baroque and the Rococo periods of music. It's called Barococo, and it was written in 1973 by Lars-Erik Larsson, Swedish composer. We heard prior to that a suite by Guillaume du Manoir. This is from his suite for the Ballet of Stockholm.

0: Le Concert des Nations, led by Jordi Savall. March from the Suite for the Ballet of Stockholm by Guillaume Dumanoir.
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0: The invitation is certainly extended to you to stay tuned and keep listening for some music by Telemann. We'll be hearing a two-flute concerto of his in a few minutes. And later on, a couple of French works, but both of them inspired by Spain, and both of them singularly famous works as well. Here, first of all, is by Franz Liszt, a late work of his. Apparently, Liszt had a premonition of Richard Wagner's death 6 weeks before Wagner died. Liszt had sort of a vision of a funeral procession of gondolas, and he wrote a couple of pieces inspired by that. Here is the Lugubrious Gondola, number one, played by Arnaldo Cohen.

La lugubre gondola, the lugubrious gondola, a work of Franz Liszt, a work which was in premonition of Richard Wagner's death. Arnaldo Cohen was the pianist. Peter Van de Graaff here, taking it upon myself as the task to provide you with music, and I'll do so with some Telemann right now. Collegium Musicum 90 is the group. Simon Standage, Michaela Comberti, Rachel Brown, Sue Peasgood, who are the soloists here in this Concerto in D.

Collegium Musicum 90, Simon Standage, the director. And that's a D major concerto for several solo instruments and orchestra by Telemann. I'm going to turn to French music in a moment, and let's tie together German Baroque music and French music with this excerpt from a French suite by Bach.

The Gigue from the French Suite No. 2 of Johann Sebastian Bach, performed there on the clavichord by Gustav Leonhardt. 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It has been said that the French are the greatest composers of Spanish music, and we're going to hear two examples of that, two very famous examples, in fact. Iberia from the Image Book 3, The Images of Claude Debussy, and right now a piece called España, or Spain, by Emmanuel Chabrier. Here is the London Symphony Orchestra led by Ataulfo Argenta.

Music by Emmanuel Chabrier, although very Spanish-inspired. That's called España, or Spain. And Ataulfo Argenta conducted the London Symphony Orchestra. Chabrier loved to vacation in Spain. Another Spanish-inspired French work here. It's called Iberia. And it is from the Image or Images Book 3, the first two books being just for piano alone, music of French composer Claude Debussy. And here's the French Radio National Orchestra conducted by Leopold Stokowski.

French National Radio Orchestra, conducted by Leopold Stokowski and music by Claude Debussy. That's called Iberia, referring to the Iberian Peninsula or Spain, from his Image Book 3. This is actually by a Spanish composer now, Federico Mompou, and it's called La Barca, from his Intimate Impressions.

0: There's a Spanish work almost sounding more French. Federico Mompou in one of his intimate impressions, played by Alicia de la Rocha. 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
1: Intrigue, mistaken identities, and romantic misadventures in Vienna. The wealthy Gabriel von Eisenstein is sentenced to prison, but escapes his fate by going to a party. I'm Lisa Flynn. Unexpected twists are in store as the Vienna State Opera presents Johann Strauss Jr.'s comic masterpiece, Die Fledermaus. I hope you'll be listening.
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0: My name is Peter Van de Graaff. Here is your host. I'll do the choosing of the music for you. You just relax and enjoy what I have. We're going to go to Scandinavia for several compositions. Let's begin with Grieg and his Wedding Day at Trollhagen.

Paula Robeson flute and Samuel Sanders piano in that transcription of what was originally a piano piece and one of the lyric pieces of Edvard Grieg called Wedding Day at Trollhagen. Lots of Scandinavian music to be heard. Here's a group called Nothing But Valves for Brass Players. And they performed this brass quartet by the Danish composer Wilhelm Ramso, his quartet number 5.

a group called Nothing But Valves, four brass players minus trombone, which doesn't have a valve but a slide, performing that Danish music, a brass quartet number 5 by Wilhelm Ramso. From Denmark to Finland now, and the famous Finlandia of Sibelius. Helsinki Philharmonic, led by Paavo Berilund.

Helsinki Philharmonic, Paavo Berglund was the conductor, and that is music by Jean Sibelius, his symphonic poem called Finlandia. Thanks for being with me. We're hearing Scandinavian music, and we're going to hear something from Sweden in just a moment or two. It'll be by Frans Berwald in one of his symphonies. A country often overlooked in Scandinavia, we think of Denmark and Norway and Sweden and sometimes Finland, although it's not a Scandinavian linguistically, but geographically. But there's also Iceland, and not a lot of music from Iceland. Here is a little piece called Iceland, which is arranged here by the Norwegian composer Edvard Grieg, and we're going to hear Einar Steen Nøkleberg as pianist.

Iceland by Edvard Grieg. Einar Steen Nökleberry, the pianist. This is Discover Classical. 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Continuing with Scandinavian music as we move to Sweden now for a work by a man who is sometimes called the greatest of all Swedish composers and also the leading Scandinavian symphonist before Sibelius. This is by Franz Berwald, a very German name, and indeed his parentage is German, but he's a Swedish composer, born in 1796. He wrote four symphonies, for which he is best known. But interestingly, only one of them was ever performed in his own lifetime. This is not one of those. It is the symphony number 2, which carries the subtitle The Capricious Symphony. Apparently, the original score has, first of all, the singular symphony written, that's crossed out, then the pathetique symphony, that's crossed out, and finally, the capricious symphony. And we have the Royal Philharmonic Orchestra here, conducted by Ulf Björlin, in the Second Symphony of Franz Berwald.

We've heard music by the Swedish composer of the early 19th century, Franz Berwald, a man who wrote four symphonies, all of them within a period of just 3 years. He had little bursts of creativity in which he'd write particular works, and then he'd move on to another genre, and write several of those back to back, and then so forth. That was his symphony number two, the Capricious Symphony, and it was played by the Royal Philharmonic Orchestra, conducted by Ulf Björlin. Berwald led an interesting life. He was a violinist and violist, but he was also talented in many other ways. He ran a successful orthopedic enterprise in Berlin and was on the cutting edge in that field, as well as in music. He was also a manager of a sawmill and a glassworks in the north of Sweden. The multi-talented and some say the greatest Swedish composer, Franz Berwald. This is by Roger Quilter, now Weep You No More.

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1: 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Good morning, I'm Sammy Griffith. Thanks for joining me this Saturday. Coming up this hour, we'll hear music by Edvard Grieg, as well as one of George Friedrich Handel's concertos, and a fantasia written by Franz Schubert. We'll begin this hour with music by English composer Ruth Gipps. Born in 1921, she began her career as an oboist and pianist, with her first performance at the age of 4. She later entered the Royal College of Music, where she studied composition with Gordon Jacob and Ralph Vaughan Williams, and at the age of just 26 became the youngest British woman to receive a doctorate in music. She wrote quite a bit of music for the oboe, including a work entitled Piper of Dreams, which was based on the watercolor painting of a British woman named Estella Conziani. She depicted a young boy playing the flute, and it was originally entitled Where the Little Things of the Wood Live Unseen. Gipps' work for unaccompanied oboe was premiered by and dedicated to Gipps' close friend Marion Brough, a frequent collaborator and well-known English oboist. They premiered the work in 1941. We'll hear a performance of the Piper of Dreams, Opus 12b, by another Ruth Gipps champion, oboist Juliana Koch.

Juliana Koch performed Ruth Gipp's The Piper of Dreams. Thank you to Lois and Don Bigler for adopting that recording from our library here at Discover Classical, Dayton's only 24-hour classical music station. 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Up next, music by Norwegian composer Edvard Grieg. He famously wrote the incidental music to a play by Henrik Ibsen, which was called Peer Gynt. He later compiled two concert suites, the first of which is probably more well-known than the second. It begins with The Mourning Mood, followed by The Death of Asa, Anitra's Dance, and concluding with In the Hall of the Mountain King. We'll hear a performance by the WDR Symphony, conducted by Ivan Odland.

Ivan Odland led the WDR Symphony in that performance of Edvard Grieg's Peer Gynt Suite No. 1. I'm Sammy Griffith. Thanks for joining me this Saturday morning here at listener-supported Discover Classical. Up next, music by George Friedrich Handel. Handel very successfully wrote concerti, although in various styles, to be performed at intervals during his larger work, such as his oratorios. His concerti for Alexander's Feast were very successfully published, so he followed this not long after with a collection of 12 concerti grossi, some of which were newly composed and some of which were based on previous compositions. We'll hear a performance of the Concerto Grosso No. 12 in B minor from Opus 6, a new composition except for the subject of the final fugue, which was derived from a theme written by his previous music teacher. We'll hear a performance by the Boston Baroque led by Martin Perlman.

0: You heard George Frideric Handel's Concerto in B Minor, Opus 6, Number 12, that performance by the Boston Baroque, led by Martin Perlman. Thank you to Dorothy Culp for adopting that recording from our library here at Discover Classical, the Miami Valley's home for classical music. Coming up in the next hour, music by Johann Joseph Fuchs, as well as Astor Piazzolla, and Tchaikovsky's Swan Lake Suite.
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Reiko Uchida and Jennifer Koh performed Franz Schubert's Fantasia in C Major. Thank you to Dick and Sarah Rickman for adopting that recording from our library here at Discover Classical, 88.1 WDPR Dayton, 89.1 WUSO Springfield, 89.9 WDPG Greenville, and streaming online at discoverclassical.org. Good morning, I'm Sammy Griffith. Thanks for listening with me this morning. We'll begin this hour with music from the Baroque era, written by a highly influential Austrian composer by the name of Johann Joseph Fuchs. While his music was not particularly influential, his treatise on counterpoint, the Gradus ad Parnassum, has become the most important book on the Palestinian style of Renaissance polyphony and has been referenced by generations of composers since then, even Claude Debussy several hundred years later in his Children's Corner. We'll hear Fuchs's Overture in F Major, this performance by the Klemenchik Consort, led by René Klemenchik.

You heard the Klemenchik Consort, led by René Klemenchik, performing Johann Joseph Fuchs's Overture in F Major. I'm Sammy Griffith. Thanks for joining me this morning here at Discover Classical, Dayton's only 24-hour classical music station. Today's programming is dedicated by Judy Pfister in memory of Lee Pfister on his birthday. Up next, we'll hear music by Astor Piazzolla. He was the son of Italian immigrants to Argentina. Born in 1921, and just a few years after that, his family moved to New York City. However, growing up, he was exposed to a variety of musical influences, including jazz and classical music, as well as his father's records of the tango orchestras from Argentina. He's been called today the world's foremost composer of tango music. We'll hear his Tango Etude No. 2, arranged by Manuel Barueco and performed by guitarist Yuri Liberzon.

0: Yuri Librazon performed Astor Piazzolla's Tango Etude No. 2, arranged for guitar by Manuel Barueco. Thank you to David and Janet Burkhart for adopting that recording from our library here at listener-supported Discover Classical.
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0: I'm Sammy Griffith. Thanks for joining me this morning. Still to come this hour, the Lamentation Symphony, written by Joseph Haydn. But first, a suite written by Tchaikovsky from his ballet Swan Lake. While it's now one of the most popular ballets in the classical repertoire, it was actually not well received at its premiere and was called too noisy, too Wagnerian, even too symphonic. However, despite that fact, it was still performed a total of 41 times over the next 6 years. We'll hear a performance of the Swan Lake Suite by the London Symphony, led by Andre Previn.

Andre Previn led the London Symphony in that performance of Tchaikovsky's Swan Lake Suite. Thank you to Janet and Joseph Ruhr for adopting that recording from our library here at Discover Classical, the Miami Valley's home for classical music. I'm Sammy Griffith, and it's a pleasure to be with you this morning. 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Auditions will take place on August 31st and September 1st from 7 to 9 p.m. at Good Shepherd Church on Stroop Road in Kettering. Information at seniormusicconnection.com. Coming up in the next hour, music by the King of Ragtime, as well as Weber's Clarinet Quintet, and music by Studio Ghibli composer Joe Hisaishi. We'll close this hour with a symphony written by Joseph Haydn. This was composed in the late 1760s during Easter week, and because of the timing, Haydn included a theme derived from an old plainsong chant of the Passion. Because of this motive, called the Christus motif, this symphony has become known as the Lamentation Symphony. We'll hear a performance of this symphony in D minor, number 26, by the Austro-Hungarian Haydn Orchestra, led by Adam Fischer.

Adam Fischer led the Austro-Hungarian Haydn Orchestra in that performance of Joseph Haydn's Symphony No. 26 in D minor called the Lamentation Symphony. 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Good morning, I'm Sammy Griffith. Thanks for joining me this Saturday. We'll begin this hour with music by the king of ragtime, Scott Joplin. This is one of his most famous piano rags. It's the 1909 Habanera called Solace. It's subtitled A Mexican Serenade. We'll hear a performance by pianist Joshua Rifkin.

You heard Joshua Rifkin performing Scott Joplin's Solace. Thank you to Walt and Raven Beislein for adopting that recording from our library here at Discover Classical, Dayton's only 24-hour classical music station. 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Up next, music by Carl Maria von Weber. One of his most enduring legacies is his music for the clarinet, written primarily for Heinrich Behrmann, who was considered one of the most outstanding clarinet virtuosos of his time. Weber chose to really showcase that virtuosity in many of these compositions, particularly for the clarinet quintet, which has been called a mini concerto, where the clarinet dominates and the string quartet simply provides accompaniment. We'll hear a performance of the clarinet quintet in B-flat major, opus 34, by clarinetist Julian Bliss and the Carducci String Quartet.

Julian Bliss and the Carducci String Quartet performed Carl Maria von Weber's Clarinet Quintet in B-flat Major, Opus 34. Thank you to Barbara Marsh for adopting that recording from our library here at listener-supported Discover Classical. I'm Sammy Griffith, and it's good to be with you this morning. Up next, music by Joe Hisaishi, composing for Studio Ghibli. This is from Nausicaä of the Valley of the Wind, a post-apocalyptic fantasy film whose English dubbing in 1984 was done by Uma Thurman and Patrick Stewart. The protagonist, Nausicaä, is the 16-year-old princess of the Valley of the Wind. We'll hear a performance of the title track by the Bach Choir, the Tiffin Choir, and the Royal Philharmonic, conducted by Joe Hisaishi.

Joe Hisaishi led the Royal Philharmonic, the Bach Choir, and the Tiffin Choir in that performance of his own composition, Nausicaa and the Valley of the Wind. 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McCutcheon Music in Centerville. Coming up in the next hour, music by Aaron Copland, his famous Rodeo Suite, as well as music by Giovanni Gabrielli and Schumann. We'll close this hour with Gioachino Rossini's Overture to William Tell, an opera based on the legendary folk hero of Switzerland who famously shot an arrow over his son's head. We'll hear a performance of the overture by the Chamber Orchestra of Europe, led by Claudio Abbado.

Claudio Abbado led the Chamber Orchestra of Europe in that performance of Gioachino Rossini's William Tell Overture. Thank you to Dean and Lorraine Parmalee for adopting that recording from our library here at Discover Classical, Dayton's only 24-hour classical music station. I'm Sammy Griffith. Thanks for joining me this Saturday morning. We'll begin this hour with music by American composer Aaron Copland. This is from one of his most famous works, his 1942 ballet Rodeo, with choreography by Agnes DeMille, niece of the legendary film director Cecil B. DeMille. Copland wrote the ballet in 5 sections, but later took 4 of those sections and compiled them into a symphonic suite, leaving out the ranch house party. Instead, the suite consists of 4 movements: Buckaroo Holiday, Chorale Nocturne, Saturday Night Waltz, and The Hoedown. We'll hear a performance of the Rodeo Suite by the Detroit Symphony, led by Antal Durati.

Antal Durati led the Detroit Symphony in that performance of Aaron Copland's Rodeo Suite. Thank you to Philip Office for adopting that recording from our library here at Discover Classical, Dayton's only 24-hour classical music station. I'm Sammy Griffith. Thanks for joining me this morning. 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

culturewerks.org. Up next, music by Giovanni Gabrielli. This is from his Sacre Symphoniae, a collection published in the very late 16th and very early 17th centuries. It was transformative in early polychoral techniques. Gabrielli's writing was some of the first known instrumental ensemble music, as well as antiphonal textures in the choral music that he wrote for St. Mark's Basilica in Venice. We'll hear a performance of one of his canzonas by the National Brass Ensemble.

0: The National Brass Ensemble performed Giovanni Gabrielli's Canzona from the Sacre Symphoniae. Thank you to Jolynn Navarre for adopting that recording from our library here at listener-supported Discover Classical.
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0: Up next, music by Robert Schumann. This is music from one of his most productive years, 1851. We'll hear a performance of the Piano Trio No. 3 by the Vienna Brahms Trio.

The Vienna Brahms Trio performed Schumann's Piano Trio No. 3 in G minor. Thank you to Dorothy Mulhauser for adopting that recording from our library here at Discover Classical, the Miami Valley's home for classical music. 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I'm Sammy Griffith, and it's a pleasure to be with you this morning. We'll close this hour with music by Johann Sebastian Bach. This is an aria from his Hunting Cantata, written for the birthday of the Duke of Saxe-Weissenfels. The text extols the virtues of a good and wise ruler, and we now know it as Sheep May Safely Graze. We'll hear a performance by the Stuttgart Chamber Orchestra, led by Carl Munschinger.

0: Carl Munshinger led the Stuttgart Chamber Orchestra in that performance of Johann Sebastian Bach's Sheep May Safely Graze. Thank you to Bob Markwith for adopting that recording from our library here at Discover Classical. I'm Sammy Griffith, and it's been a pleasure to be with you this morning. I'll be back with you again this evening at 11 p.m. for a little night music. Up next, stay tuned for Live and Local. 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
1: Welcome to the 2026-2027 season preview of the Dayton Philharmonic Orchestra, here on Live and Local. I'm Larry Carussell with musical highlights of the new season. The season begins with all three organizations of the Dayton Performing Arts Alliance, the DPO, Dayton Opera, and Dayton Ballet, in a production of Leonard Bernstein's West Side Story at the Schuster Performing Arts Center. Keitaro Harada, music and artistic director of the DPO, conducts the performance, and Joe Deere is the stage director.

An excerpt from the West Side Story Symphonic Dances, with composer Leonard Bernstein conducting the New York Philharmonic. After the Dayton Performing Arts Alliance production of West Side Story on September 26th and 27th, the Dayton Philharmonic will welcome violin duo Hina and Fiona, playing music by Ravel, Defaya, and Sarasate on October 17th. One of the pieces on that concert is Navara by Sarasate. Let's listen to a recording of that piece by the ensemble La Pietà.

La Pietà, playing Navarra by Pablo de Sarasate. You will hear that music on October 17th at the Schuster Center with the Dayton Philharmonic, with violin duo Hina and Fiona. Keitaro Harada conducts. Also in October, on the 24th and 25th, the Dayton Ballet joins the DPO for Force Flux, Dayton Ballet Artistic Director Brandon Ragland's choreographic take on Mozart's Piano Concerto No. 13, played by DPO pianist Joshua Namath, as well as choreographer Alan Jones' version of Shakespeare's A Midsummer Night's Dream with the music of Mendelssohn. On the 21st of November, the DPO will be joined by cellist Miriam K. Smith for Samuel Barber's Cello Concerto, in a concert that will also feature Haydn's Mass in Time of War, with the Dayton Opera Artists in Residence and the DPO Chorus led by Stephen Hankel. Then it's Tchaikovsky's The Nutcracker and Handel's Messiah in December. 2027 kicks off with a performance on January 16th with Mahler's Titan Symphony. Let's hear a recording now of Mahler's first with another Ohio orchestra, the Cleveland Orchestra, conducted by Christoph von Dohnányi.

Gustav Mahler's Symphony No. 1, The Titan, performed by the Cleveland Orchestra, conducted by Christoph von Dohnányi. You can hear our own Dayton Philharmonic perform that same symphony on January 16, 2027, with guest conductor Joseph Young. I'm Larry Carussell. You're listening to a Dayton Philharmonic Orchestra season preview on this week's Live and Local on 88.1 WDPR Dayton, 89.1 WUSO Springfield, 89.9 WDPG Greenville, and at discoverclassical.org. January 20th brings the music of film composer Joe Hisaishi with guest conductor Wilbur Lin. Here's a suite from that composer's score for the animated film Howl's Moving Castle.

A suite from the film score Howl's Moving Castle by Joe Hisaishi. The Royal Philharmonic, conducted by the composer. His music will highlight the January 20th concert by the Dayton Philharmonic at the Schuster Center. Roger Kalia guest conducts the DPO on March 3rd, 2027 in Symphony Masala, which brings the energy of Bollywood and Indian classical music to the Schuster Center. Then, on March 13th and 14th, the new DPO principal flute, Elvin Schlanger, will play Mozart's Flute Concerto in G, followed by a newly reimagined concert version of The Magic Flute. Here's a wind ensemble arrangement of some music from The Magic Flute, played by the Budapest Winds.

The Budapest Winds played a suite of excerpts from Mozart's The Magic Flute. Looking ahead to April 2027, the Dayton Ballet and Dayton Philharmonic team up again for Beethoven's Fifth Symphony and Copland's Appalachian Spring. That's April 17th and 18th at the Schuster Center. Here's a flutist who performed with the DPO back in 2019, Andrea Griminelli. He's joined by Camerata Salzburg in Mozart's Flute Concerto in G, which you'll hear also this coming season with the DPO new principal flutist Elvin Schlanger.

Andrea Griminelli and Camerata Salzburg played the Flute Concerto in G by Mozart. Here, the Dayton Philharmonic principal flutist Elvin Schlanger performed that concerto with the DPO on March 13th and 14th, 2027. I'm Larry Carrasel. You've been listening to the 2026-27 Dayton Philharmonic season preview on this week's Live and Local. 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
1: 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I'm Lisa Flynn. 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
3: This is the Composer's Datebook for August 29th. I'm John Burge. Say the phrase BBC Proms to most music lovers, and they'll conjure up a mental image of the rowdy last night of the proms, a concert at which stereotypically reserved Britons don funny hats and make rude noises during Sir Henry Wood's arrangement of British sailor songs. But the raucous last night of the proms is only the festive finale of several weeks of fairly serious music making, dozens of concerts covering a wide range of old and new music. From the very beginning of the proms, back in 1895, Sir Henry, who started the whole thing, had this specific agenda. "I am going to run nightly concerts to train the public in easy stages," he explained. "Popular at first, gradually raising the standard until I've created a public for classical and modern music." On today's date in 1996, for example, violinist Gidon Kremer premiered a brand new violin concerto by the Finnish composer Kaija Saariaho at a proms concert. The work had an unusual title, Grail Theater. "I like the unusual combination of these two words," explained Saariaho, "because it represents two such different things. One is the search for the grail, and the other is the theatrical aspect." Composer's Datebook is produced by APM, American Public Media, in collaboration with the American Composers Forum, reminding you that all music was once new.

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My name is Aaron Mood, happy to be here with you on this last Saturday of August. Stay tuned later this hour for music by Miguel del Aguila, a piece called The Giant Guitar that actually doesn't include guitar in the orchestra. And then at the top of the hour, it will be time for Opera House, and we'll hear the Vienna State Opera's production of Strauss's Die Fledermaus. Let's begin the noon hour with this week's Retro Recording. 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In 1950, Leonard Bernstein and the New York Philharmonic premiered Charles Ives' Second Symphony. But Ives was not in attendance. He actually listened to the performance on the radio. That's possibly because Bernstein had made significant changes to Ives' symphony, both to its orchestration and its overall length. He shortened the fourth movement significantly. The premiere was well received, however, and it cemented Ives' Second Symphony into the pantheon of 20th century American symphonic works. 10 years later, Bernstein conducted the New York Philharmonic in the recording of that symphony that we're about to hear, Charles Ives' Symphony No. 2. This performance by the Newark Philharmonic, conducted by Leonard Bernstein.

This week's retro recording from 1960, that was a performance of Charles Ives' Symphony No. 2. Leonard Bernstein conducted the New York Philharmonic. You heard that performance here on Discover Classical 88.1, 89.1, and 89.9. My name is Aaron Moot. It's always a pleasure to bring you these archival performances every Saturday at 12:03 with support from America's Packard Museum. Music by 20th century Uruguayan composer Miguel de Aguila coming up later this hour. Right now, Charles Richard Hamlin performs Chopin's Ballade No. 3 in A-flat.

0: Frédéric Chopin's Ballade No. 3 in A-flat, that performance by Charles Richard Hamlin. Thank you to Howard and Roxanne Evans for adopting that recording from our library here at Listener Support to Discover Classical. My name is Aaron Mood. I'm with you for the rest of the afternoon. Stay tuned at the top of the hour for Opera House and Strauss's Die Fledermaus.
1: 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The wealthy Gabriel von Eisenstein is sentenced to prison, but escapes his fate by going to a party. I'm Lisa Flynn. Unexpected twists are in store as the Vienna State Opera presents Johann Strauss Jr.'s comic masterpiece, Die Fledermaus. I hope you'll be listening.
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0: Music to end the noon hour by Uruguayan composer Miguel de la Aguila. It's titled The Giant Guitar, but this work for orchestra features no guitar. Rather, the entire orchestra is used to create the sound of a guitar in the style of music from South America, a continent that de la Aguila calls one giant guitar. This is de la Aguila's The Giant Guitar, performed by the Norwegian Radio Orchestra, led by Miguel Hart Bedoya.

Miguel de Aguila's The Giant Guitar. That performance was by the Norwegian Radio Orchestra, led by Miguel Hart Bedoya. Good afternoon, my name is Aaron Moon, and welcome to Discover Classical, 88.1 WDPR Dayton, 89.1 WUSO Springfield, and 89.9 WDPG Greenville. 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

Intrigue, mistaken identities, and romantic misadventures unfold in 19th century Vienna. Sentenced to prison, the wealthy Gabriel von Eisenstein slips away from his fate by going to a party. Unexpected twists are never far behind as the Vienna State Opera presents Johann Strauss Jr.'s comic masterpiece, Die Fledermaus. Hello, I'm Lisa Flynn. Today we're in Vienna for this performance, recorded on New Year's Eve 2025 with Marcus Poschner conducting a cast headed by Jonas Kaufmann, who's making his role debut as Eisenstein. After Mozart, few composers were able to match Strauss's gift for combining lightness, transparency, and vivid orchestral color as he does in Die Fledermaus. Strauss was deeply influenced by Italian and French opera, and he blended those styles with the popular dance music of the day. Waltzes, polkas, can-cans, gallops, and chardash run throughout the opera, showing how Strauss was open to the sounds of many different cultures, and it's just one reason why his music remains so fresh today. The story centers on a lavish party at Prince Orlovsky's. As the curtain rises, Eisenstein's housemaid, Adela, gets what she thinks is an invitation from her sister. To take the night off, she invents a story about a sick aunt. Meanwhile, Eisenstein has been sentenced to jail for insulting an official, something he blames on his hopeless lawyer, Dr. Blind. But before he reports to prison, his friend Falke convinces him to spend the evening at Orlovsky's party instead. What Eisenstein doesn't realize is that Falke has an agenda of his own. Some time ago, Eisenstein played a humiliating prank on him, leaving him to walk home through town, drunk and still dressed as a bat, or Fledermaus, after a masked ball. Now, Falke sees his chance to get even. Without telling Eisenstein, he has also invited Adela and Eisenstein's wife, Rosalinda, to the party. Meanwhile, Rosalinda has problems of her own. After Eisenstein supposedly leaves for prison, her former admirer, Alfred, turns up and tries to win her back. When the prison warden, Frank, arrives, he mistakes Alfred for Eisenstein and arrests him instead. Then Frank heads off to Orlovsky's party, too, because he has received an invitation of his own. In Act 1, we have Jonas Kaufmann as Eisenstein, Diana Damrau as Rosalinda, as Falke, Adrian Erode, Ilya Stapler as Adela, Jörg Schneider as Alfred, Lucas Schmidt as Dr. Blind, and as Frank, Jochen Schmeckenbecher. Our soloists, as well as the Vienna State Opera Chorus and Orchestra, are conducted by Marcus Poschner. Here now is Act 1 of Johann Strauss Jr.'s Die Fledermaus from Vienna.

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1: Ah, sei killen, beruhig doch enorm.
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0: Eisenstein departs for jail while Alfred is mistakenly arrested in his place after cozying up with Eisenstein's wife, Rosalinda. Now, Falca's elaborate revenge plot is fully underway. That was Act One of Johann Strauss Jr.'s Die Fledermaus. Marcus Poschner led the orchestra and chorus of the Vienna State Opera. In the cast were Jonas Kaufmann as Eisenstein, Diana Damrau as Rosalinda, as Falca, Adrian Erode, Jörg Schneider as Alfred, Lucas Schmidt as Dr. Blind, Ilya Stapla as Adela, and as Frank, Jochen Schmeckenbecher. Next week, we head to the famed La Scala in Milan for Gaetano Donizetti's dramatic and gorgeous Lucia di Lammermoor. Speranza Scappucci leads an exceptional cast and the chorus and orchestra of La Scala. I'm Lisa Flynn. Shortly, we'll have Act Two of Die Fledermaus from Vienna.
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0: Few composers are so intimately associated with one city as Johann Strauss Jr., who gave Vienna its unofficial anthem, the Blue Danube Waltz, and whose music is heard throughout the city. His opera Die Fledermaus has been a traditional part of the New Year's Eve celebrations for 125 years, and the performance in 2025 was even more festive as it was part of a year-long celebration of the 200th anniversary of Strauss's birth. The city hosted exhibitions, ballroom events, and gala concerts, culminating in today's performance of Die Fledermaus at the stunning Vienna State Opera. In the second act, the champagne is flowing at Prince Orlovsky's party, and everyone has arrived in their finest disguises. With Orlovsky's help, Falca's revenge on Eisenstein is about to unfold. Eisenstein is passing himself off as Marquis Renard so he can avoid being recognized and arrested. At the party, he flirts with Adela, who insists she is not his housemaid but a Russian actress. He also befriends Frank, the prison warden, who believes he has already arrested Eisenstein and is hiding behind a fake title of his own, Chevalier Chagrin. And then comes the richest twist of all. Eisenstein falls for his own wife, Rosalinda, who has arrived disguised as a Hungarian countess. Prince Orlovsky then makes a toast to champagne, love, and brotherhood as his guests dance through the night. But when the clock strikes 6 in the morning, Eisenstein dashes off to jail. In Act Two of Die Fledermaus, we'll hear Jonas Kaufmann as Eisenstein, Diana Damrau as Rosalinda, Daria Sushkova as Orlovsky, as Falca, Adrian Erode, Ilya Stapla as Adela, and as Frank, Jochen Schmeckenbecher. The chorus and orchestra are conducted by Markus Poschner. From the Vienna State Opera's 2025 New Year's celebration, here is Act Two of Johann Strauss Jr.'s Die Fledermaus.

some feats of death.

0: The clock strikes 6 in the morning as Prince Orlovsky's champagne and dance-filled party comes to an end. Both Eisenstein and the jail warden Frank know they now must report to the prison. That was Act 2 of Johann Strauss Jr.'s Die Fledermaus from the Vienna State Opera. In the cast, you heard Jonas Kaufmann as Eisenstein, Diana Damrau as Rosalinda, Daria Sushkova as Orlovsky, as Falke, Adrian Erod, Ilya Stapler as Adela, and as Frank, Jochen Schmeckenbecher. Next week, we have an opera full of drama and passion, Gaetano Donizetti's Lucia di Lammermoor, as we head to Milan and La Scala for an exceptional performance led by Speranza Scappucci. I hope you'll be listening. I'm Lisa Flynn. Shortly from Vienna, we'll have the final act of Strauss's Die Fledermaus.
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0: We're at the Vienna State Opera for a special performance of Johann Strauss Jr.'s masterpiece, Die Fledermaus, recorded on New Year's Eve 2025 during Vienna's world-famous celebration of the holiday. The final act brings us to Frank's prison, where the jailer Frosch is, as usual, rather drunk. Frank soon arrives with a serious hangover, followed by Adela, who is looking for the Chevalier Chagrin in hopes that he will finance her acting career. Then Eisenstein turns up to serve his sentence, only to be told by Frank that Eisenstein was already arrested the night before. Rosalinda arrives next, hoping to free Alfred, who was arrested in Eisenstein's place, and she asks for the lawyer, Dr. Blind. Eisenstein decides to impersonate Blind, and in the process discovers what really happened the previous night and how Falke set the whole revenge plot in motion. Once the truth is out, Eisenstein begs Rosalinda's forgiveness and blames it all on the champagne. She accepts, the two are reconciled, and Adela finds exactly what she was looking for, an enthusiastic and wealthy patron in Prince Orlovsky. In Act 3, we'll hear Jonas Kaufmann as Eisenstein, Diana Damrau as Rosalinda, Daria Sushkova as Orlovsky, as Falke, Adrian Erod, Ilya Stapler as Adela, as Frank, Jochen Schmeckenbecher, Jörg Schneider as Alfred, and as Frosch, Michael Niewarani. The soloists, as well as the Vienna State Opera Chorus and Orchestra, are led by Markus Pochner. Here now is the third and final act of Johann Strauss Jr.'s Die Fledermaus.

Thank you.

Tigre. 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

0: Falca reveals that the entire night's chaotic events were really a practical joke. His revenge for being left stranded in public wearing a bat costume. All is forgiven, and everyone can blame the champagne for their misbehavior. We've heard Johann Strauss Jr.'s Die Fledermaus, recorded on New Year's Eve 2025 at the Vienna State Opera House. In the cast were Jonas Kaufmann as Eisenstein, Diana Damrau as Rosalinda, Daria Sushkova as Orlovsky, as Falca Adrian Erode, Ilya Stapler as Adela, as Frank Jochen Schmeckenbecher, Jörg Schneider as Alfred, and as Frosch Michael Niavarani. Marcus Poschner led our singers, as well as the Vienna State Opera Chorus and Orchestra. Daniel Goldberg is the producer of our WFMT Opera series, thanks to Rebecca Nystedt and the WFMT Operations Team. Our executive producer is Roger White. Today's program comes from a partnership with the European Broadcasting Union and the Austrian Broadcasting Corporation. We'll continue our opera tour of Europe next week as we head to Milan's famed La Scala for a performance of Gaetano Donizetti's romantic and drama-filled Lucia di Lammermoor. I'm Lisa Flynn. Thanks for listening. Celebrating 50 years, this is the WFMT Radio Network.
1: 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Good afternoon, my name is Aaron Mood, here with you for about two more hours. A Serenade for Strings by Dvorak coming up in about 10 minutes, as well as music by Anton Webern. In the Summer Wind, performed by the Berlin Philharmonic, coming up at about half past 4 o'clock. Right now, Bruno Weil conducts Tafel music in this performance of Mozart's German Dances, K536.

6 German Dances, K536 by Mozart. Bruno Weil led that performance of Tafel Music. Thank you to Alan Byram for adopting that recording from our library here at Discover Classical, the Miami Valley's home for classical music. And today's programming on Discover Classical is dedicated by Judy Pfister in memory of Lee Pfister on his birthday. Good afternoon and happy Saturday. My name is Aaron Mood. Thanks for joining me on this last weekend in August. A late romantic work by Anton Webern coming up in about 27 minutes. Right now, a work by Dvorak in 5 movements for string orchestra. It was premiered when Dvorak was in his early 30s, and it helped cement his reputation as an up-and-coming Bohemian composer. This is Dvorak's Serenade for Strings in E major. We'll hear a performance by the London Chamber Orchestra led by Christopher Warren Green.

Christopher Warren Green led that performance of Antonin Dvorak's Serenade for Strings in E major by the London Chamber Orchestra. Thank you to Mark and Betsy Hofelt for supporting Dayton Public Radio. They adopted that recording from our library. 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My name is Aaron Moot. It's always fun to be here with you on the weekends. Springfield Civic Theater will present The Wiz. 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Music by Anton Webern is up next in this 4 o'clock hour. Webern is best known for his atonal works that we don't typically play on Discover Classical, but this is a late romantic work that he wrote when he was only about 19 years old. It's much closer to Strauss or Mahler than his later pieces. This is Webern's In the Summer Wind. Pierre Boulez conducts the Berlin Philharmonic.

0: Anton Webern's In the Summer Wind, we heard a performance by the Berlin Philharmonic under the direction of Pierre Boulez. 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Good afternoon, my name is Aaron Mood. Do stay with me into the 5 o'clock hour for an orchestral arrangement of Tchaikovsky's song None But the Lonely Heart. We'll also hear music from the Gallant movement in the early classical era, music by Luigi Boccherini for orchestra, coming up at about 5 minutes past the top of the hour.
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0: We'll end this hour with a concert overture by Beethoven, his Egmont Overture, performed by the Basel Chamber Orchestra, led by Giovanni Antonini.

Beethoven's Egmont Overture. Giovanni Antonini led that performance of the Basel Chamber Orchestra. Good afternoon. 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My name is Aaron Mood. Very happy to be here with you on this last Saturday of August. Today's programming is dedicated by Judy Pfister in memory of Lee Pfister on his birthday. Music by classical composer Luigi Boccherini and Antonio Vivaldi coming up in the 5 o'clock hour. Right now, an orchestral arrangement of Tchaikovsky's art song None But the Lonely Heart. This performance by the Boston Pops, directed by John Williams.

An orchestral arrangement of Tchaikovsky's None But the Lonely Heart. John Williams conducted that performance of the Boston Pops. 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My name is Aaron Mood, here with you until 6 o'clock today, when you can hear the intimate guitar with Jim McCutcheon. We continue right now with music by Luigi Boccherini. He was a classical composer, a contemporary of Beethoven, but for most of his life he wrote in the early classical lighter style known as galant. We'll hear an example of that in Boccherini's Symphony in C, G491. Johannes Gritsky conducts the German Chamber Academy, Neuss.

0: Luigi Boccherini's Symphony in C Major, G491. Johannes Gritsky conducted that performance of the German Chamber Academy, Neuss. My name is Aaron Mood, and thanks for joining me here on Discover Classical 88.1, 89.1, and 89.9.
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0: Antonio Vivaldi's Violin Concerto in D Major, RV 211. Soloist Giuliano Carmagnola performed with the Venice Baroque Orchestra under the direction of Andrea Marcone. 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
0: We'll end the 5 o'clock hour with the largest orchestral work by Maurice Ravel. It's music from his 1912 ballet, Daphnis and Chloe. This performance is by the Cincinnati Symphony under the direction of Paavo Järvi.

0: Maurice Ravel's Daphnis and Chloe Suite No. 2, Paavo Järvi conducted that performance of the Cincinnati Symphony. Thank you to Mary Kittredge for adopting that recording from our library. 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

welcome to The Intimate Guitar. I'm your host, Jim McCutcheon, inviting you to join me for the next hour, during which time we will enjoy many of the delights from the world of the guitar. On this program, lutenist Christopher Wilson and tenor Rufus Mueller, the Ramelli-Savini guitar duo, soloists Angel Romero and Antonio De Innocentis, and for dessert, slack key guitarist Isaac Brady. Join me, won't you? We begin with music from John Dowland, the English Renaissance lutenist and composer, who died about 400 years ago in 1626. From an excellent CD on the ASV label, we'll hear lutenist Christopher Wilson and tenor Rufus Mueller perform four of Dowland's songs, beginning with My Thoughts Are Winged with Hope, and then If My Complaints Could Passions Move, and Can She Excuse My Wrongs? And we'll conclude with Thinkest Thou Then? Music of Dowland.

Four songs by John Dowland. We heard lutenist Christopher Wilson and tenor Rufus Mueller from a wonderful ASV recording devoted to Dowland's first book of songs. You are listening to The Intimate Guitar here on this public radio station. I'm Jim McCutcheon. Thank you so much for listening. It's always my great pleasure each week to bring you some of my favorite music from around the world for the instruments held closest to the heart. Next on The Intimate Guitar, music from a CD that is connected with a book written by the performers, Marco Romelli and Enrica Savini. The book is titled A Tempo Rubato, Romantic Music, and these two are an excellent example of rubato, which is a flexible tempo to make the music more expressive. We'll hear their arrangement of the second and third movements from Franz Schubert's Arpeggione Sonata, which is a beautiful piece that has been arranged for many different instrumental combinations. Here are Marco Romelli and Enrica Savini, music of Schubert, played on guitars from the early 1800s.

We heard guitarist Marco Ramelli and Enrica Savigny, a very fine guitar duo, from their book and CD combination called A Tempo Rubato. We heard two movements from Schubert's Arpeggione Sonata. Next on the Intimate Guitar, we'll hear guitarist Angel Romero play Sakura and Variations by Japanese composer and guitarist Yukihiro Yoko.

lovely composition based on the Japanese folk song Sakura. We heard the variations composed by Yukihiro Yoko, here performed on a recording by Angel Romero. This is The Intimate Guitar. I'm Jim McCutcheon. You can learn more about us on Facebook and at discoverclassical.org. Next on The Intimate Guitar, music from English composer and guitarist John Dwart, whose real job was as a chemist in his early years before he turned his full attention to music. He passed away in 2004, leaving a lot of compositions behind, and his son Christopher has been championing his music. From a CD on the Brilliant Classics label, devoted to Dwart's orchestral and concertante works for guitar, we'll hear guitarist Antonio De Innocentis play the concluding two movements to Dwart's Concertante Quartet, Opus 22. He is performing with the Belfort Chamber Ensemble.

The concluding two movements to English composer John Dwart's Concertante Quartet, Opus 22, we heard soloist Antonio de Innocentis performing with the Belfort Chamber Ensemble on an excellent Brilliant Classics CD. In the first piece of that set, I'm sure you could hear some of Dwart's sense of humor, and that is very consistent with the man that I met in Toronto many years ago after having given a wonderful lecture. This is The Intimate Guitar. I'm Jim McCutcheon. This is our weekly smorgasbord of guitar delights, and at the end of the meal, I always enjoy bringing you some dessert, some artistic guitar music that is not necessarily classical. From a lovely CD titled Under the Palo Verde Tree, we'll hear Arizona guitarist Isaac Brady, who has delved into the world of Hawaiian slack key music. We'll start with the title track, which is an original piece of Brady's, followed by two transcriptions of traditional slack key music. Here is Isaac Brady.

0: Three pieces from guitarist Isaac Brady, his CD titled Under the Palo Verde Tree, Slack Key Guitar. 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
5: I'm Elliot Forrest, and it is my pleasure to welcome you to the next broadcast of the radio series from the Chamber Music Society of Lincoln Center, David Finkel and Wuhan Artistic Directors. Now in its 56th season, the Chamber Music Society is one of the world's leading chamber music presenters. From its home in New York's Alice Tully Hall, on tour and on recordings, the Chamber Music Society delivers dazzling performances by virtuosic musicians to countless devoted listeners. The program features a selection of favorite 20th century works today, including a collection of American pieces by Lucas Foss, the stirring Images for Solo Piano by Claude Debussy, and Benjamin Britten's glorious C major cello sonata. Here's co-artistic director David Finkel with more.
6: In the 1940s, newly a citizen of the United States, composer Lucas Foss began writing music particularly inspired by the American works of Aaron Copland. Among the works produced at this time was a set of 3 American pieces for violin and piano, including Composer's Holiday, which we present here, performed by violinist Cho Liang Lin and pianist John Kimura Parker. It is a hoedown, much like Copland's homage to the American West in his Ballet Rodeo, and it provides a brilliant opening to this CMS radio program of 20th century small ensemble music. Across the pond and 40 years earlier, Debussy was at work on his incomparable set of 6 works for solo piano, Image. Each comprises its own intimate musical world and leaves a distinct impression. Debussy provided titles for each, some evocative of particular imagery, like the first piece, Reflections in the Water, or the last, Golden Fish. The second, a Baroque sarabande-like homage to Rameau, points to Debussy's musical inspirations, connecting this work of early modernism to the musical styles of the past the 20th century music grew out of and against. The complete image will be performed by pianist Gilles von Sattel. Benjamin Britten's musical partnership with the cellist Mstislav Rostropovich was one of the most prolific of the mid-20th century. The British modernist wrote a concerto and three brilliant solo cello suites for his good friend. But it all started with Britten's Opus 65 Cello Sonata, written in 1961, shortly after the two made one another's acquaintance. Across the work's five movements, the cellist must traverse the whole range of the instrument, find humorous and variable pizzicatos in the second movement, and in the centerpiece of the work, plumb the depths of sorrow through Britten's unique lamenting harmonies. I vividly remember the private lesson I had with Rostropovich on this work, one which became a permanent fixture of my repertoire, and thus the sonata is here performed by me and pianist Wuhan in a concert we gave in May of 2013.
7: Thank you, David. And now to begin today's program from the Chamber Music Society, here's violinist Cholang Lin, joined by pianist John Kimura Parker, with Composer's Holiday by Lucas Foss.

We just heard Composer's Holiday by Lucas Foss with violinist Cho Lang Lin and pianist John Kimura Parker. Claude Debussy once said, "I am almost as fond of pictures as I am of music." There is certainly no better example of this sentiment than the next work on today's program, his Images for Piano, in which, with exquisite precision, he literally depicts with sound six scenes and visual images. It is only up to the listener's imagination to complete the portraits that Debussy, the quintessential impressionist master, has left us. And now, here is pianist Gilles Vansatel with a performance of Images by Claude Debussy from the Chamber Music Society of Lincoln Center.

0: We just heard Images by Claude Debussy with pianist Gilles Van Sattel in a performance from the Chamber Music Society of Lincoln Center on the WFMT Radio Network. I'm Elliot Forrest. Next on today's program from the Chamber Music Society, a performance by co-artistic directors David Finkel and Wu Han of a work written by Benjamin Britten, a composer close to their hearts, and dedicated to the great Russian cellist Mstislav Rostropovich, a mentor and teacher to both of them. Here's Wu Han with more.
1: You know, David and I have the privilege to know Rostropovich, which we call Slava, and this piece was written for Slava from Benjamin Britten. And the piece really is launching into new territory for cello and piano. The pieces, when we learned it and watched Slava's masterclasses, I remember feeling so much fun to really execute the dialogue between cello and piano on the first movement. I remember Slava demonstrate this unbelievable pizzicato technique, which is insanely difficult in the cello. So I hope everybody enjoyed this extraordinary piece, one of the greatest in the 20th century.
0: And now from the Chamber Music Society of Lincoln Center, here's cellist David Finkel and pianist Wu Han with a performance of the Cello Sonata in C Major, Opus 65, of Benjamin Britten.

From the Chamber Music Society of Lincoln Center, we heard David Finkel, cellist, and Wu Han, pianist, performing the Cello Sonata in C Major, Opus 65 by Benjamin Britten. That concludes our program for today. Join us for our next Chamber Music Society broadcast. We'll hear a rustic octet for piano, winds, and strings by Mili Balakirev, followed by Beethoven's stunning string quartet in C-sharp minor, Opus 131. Here's a preview.

0: Just a sample of the music you'll hear on next week's broadcast. I'm Elliot Forrest. Thanks so much for listening. 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The series producer is Ben Arno. 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
4: 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Hi, I'm David Lawrence, and our theme for this episode is the number 3. We have 3 selections for you, each written with 3 movements, and each having a theme referencing the number 3. We'll hear Triptych by Lawrence Wolff, 3 Notes from Japan by Toshio Mishima, and Arnold Rosner's Trinity Symphony. Now, if you're of a certain age, you might remember the schoolhouse rock song, 3 is a Magic Number by Bob Dureau. Well, here is our magical set list for the number 3, with 3 very different perspectives. And we'll hear them right here at The Gathering Place for people who love band music, Wind and Rhythm. Thank you for joining us. We'll begin with this trombone concerto written by Lawrence Wolff for soloist Douglas Yeo, who had commissioned Wolff for the piece. It starts off with a march, then a slower, more lyrical barcarolle, then finally an energetic tarantella. And it was premiered by Yeo and the Black Dyke Mills Band. Yeo writes about the experience, "The band took to the piece immediately and seemed to revel in the challenges. The whole work is a tribute to Larry's remarkable compositional skills, and it gives me such great pleasure to make this first recording." Here is that premiere with the Black Dyke Mills Band under James Watson. This is Triptych.